0: three, a sailboat, and it could get voyages. Two, three, it could get the railroad for those workers, and it could be what it is. It could four, Frankie, five, it could six, be Frankie, seven, it could eight, be very fresh and clean. Two, it could three, be a balloon. Four, one, all these two, are the days, my three, friends. Four, all these are the days, five, my friends. Six, one, it could get two, some wind for three, the sailboat, four, and it could get where it is. Six, seven, it could get the railroad eight, for these workers, two, it could get three, where it is. Four, one, it could two, be a balloon. Three, it could four, be Frankie, five, it could six, be very fresh and clean. Two, three, all these are the days, my friends. Six, and these seven, are the days, my friends.
1: Well, it could get some wind.

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Systematic, system antics, still keep smiling, stuck in traffic. Masking, itch face, I'm tired of asking. Bitch face, shy as fuck, I'm you on turf. My days are numbered on this earth. An ocean almost carried you down under. You're gonna have to find your tomb down under. Shit really looks no white down under. How you supposed to bleed black down under? The puzzle piece, the match is fixed. The new wave has been here for years. The same two-step and the same blueprint. Old school meets bold school, takeover shit. Action no plan, fan on fam. Now I am who I am. Uncomfortable, uncomfortable.

Welcome back to It's All Too Much. My name is Alan Severa, and in this show, you usually get the sounds of today, sort of. We're usually a year back because it's all too much. There is so much going on, so much good stuff going on. And additionally, I've taken on myself to make a series about the 1960s or 1966 at this point. And so you'll find that might be a kind of interrupting that in this month when I get back to the usual bits of this show, which is presenting you new albums in an orderly way, which nobody on the radio seems to be doing anymore, but it should be done. And it's not quite so easy to keep it all together exactly as it should be. So things sometimes go missing in the sense that I don't get the information about the records in time. So that has happened to a number of records over the spring of 2025. And so today you'll be hearing a spring supplement for 2025. One album from March and mostly from May and June, albums that were not communicated to me in time. Although I've already presented you the May and June records, actually on to the summer, but we're still being held up here. Because these records, of course, through no fault of their own, are coming in even a bit later to you, but they really should be acknowledged. They're all great albums. So let's start on the 14th of March. Yes, we're just going to go through them chronologically, not the usual way as I do it. I usually start with the longest-lived stars up to the sort of newborn stars. No, we'll just take what we missed in those few months there in the first half of 2025. Although this is 2026, as you're probably listening to this, which is when it's made. But it's better late than never. That's certainly the sub-motto of this show. So let's get to the greatest living jazz guitarist we have. Yes, that's what I've heard said about this first artist. She's going to be on this show today twice because she did quite some stuff. Actually, the recordings were actually already done in 2024. That's even a little bit farther back. Mary Halvorsson is a jazz guitarist who wins out every guitarist's poll lately in the jazz world. And I've also seen her ensemble live. And this album I'm going to present to you now is also absolutely satisfying in every way. It has so many ideas in it. And it's called Bone Bells. And it's not done by her alone, not by her with her usual ensemble either, but with a pianist called Sylvie Courvoisier. So that's the album by Sylvie Courvoisier and Mary Halvorsson, Bone Bells. Came out on the 14th of March, 2025. 8 pieces, 4 of them from each of the ladies. And we will take one from Mary called Folded Secrets. We're going to have to pretty much concern ourselves with only mostly one piece that I can give you as representing each album, because otherwise we won't get through in 1 hour. So here is Mary Halvorsson and Sylvie Courvoisier from the Bone Bells album with the Folded Secret.

0: A piece called Folded Secrets, one of eight from the album by Mary Halverson and Sylvie Courvoisier together, called Bone Bells. Came out on the 14th of March and is not to be missed. And now onto the May records that I did miss on first seeing through of the information. There is a band in England called the Catenary Wires. Not exactly usual kind of band name, but the singer that we know from this band, Amelia Fletcher, we have known her since about 1986, when that first album by her band called Tallulah Gosh came out and was one of the grand things of what was to be called the C86 generation. So Tallulah Gosh had their trajectory, and Amelia went on to other things, but also to the band called Heavenly that she also led, and other things. And nowadays, the Catenary Wires, together with Ian Button and Rob Percy, and also Faye Hallam on this album, an album that, well, it was a few years since their last album came out, and they've already made, I think, two with very beautiful music on it. It's the best that she's ever done, or this band. But now I also was taken a bit aback because it seems that this is just a spoken word album by a poet called Brian Bilston. He's actually up front here. Brian Bilston and the Catenary Wires, Sounds Made by Humans. But then on second inspection, I realized, wow, this Brian really has a way with words. And so it's also not to be missed, really. This is a bit different than the Catenary Wires usually are. It starts off with a title called Alexa, What Is There to Know About Love? And it goes on, for instance, with a piece about a compilation cassette or Rules for Midlife Rebellion. And the album ends with a song called, or piece called, Customers Who Bought This Record Also Bought. So they're in for a lot of words there too, sometimes. So let's take one of those from the middle of the album. It's called The To-Do List. Brian Bilston and the Catenary Wires, coming out on the 9th of May, 25.
1: Delay, defer, equivocate, make some tea, procrastinate. Look at phone, stroke the cat, readjust the thermostat. 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Loiter, stare, potter, stew, drink more tea, think of you.

stroke the cat, play some chess, bang my head against my desk. 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

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Observe the merry dappled light, dance upon my page of white. Pick up crossword, not a clue, put on kettle, think of you.

The to-do list from the 2025 album by the Catenary Wires, a British band hosting a poet this time called Brian Bilston and the Catenary Wires. Sounds Made by Humans, coming out on the 9th of May, not to be missed after all. And on the same day, 9th of May, 25, another album that one really also shouldn't miss. By a much older band. They started off in 1971 in America, founded by Lowell George. And I actually didn't really realize that he had actually come to found this band at the time, himself being a member of Frank Zappa's Mothers of Invention. I had no idea anymore about that. But they don't sound like Frank Zappa. Little Feat is the name, 1971, and they lasted to 79 until when Lowell George suddenly died unexpectedly. But in 1988, surviving members got together and they actually kept rolling along through the decades since then. I was never a big fan of, because it's country rock. I mean, come on. I was never a big fan of them in the 70s. Some songs were obviously very likable. And I pretty much ignored them through the decades. But then I noticed them in 2012 with the newest album called Rooster Rag. And I said, I really like this. And I actually put it in my show. But then somehow they really did slow down for the first time. In 2024, they made an album of cover versions of blues songs called Sam's Place. Well, they can sort of keep that, is what I was thinking. And it took one more year, and they got a new album together after all. 9th of May, 25, Little Feat, Strike Up the Band. Very traditional sounding title there. Bill Payne is the guy from the original band who's really still leading the whole group. Fred Tackett is in there, who was joining them a bit later, actually, but he's been there for a long time too. And Kenny Gradney and Sam Clayton, and then two new members on drums, Tony Leone, and a great electric slide guitarist, Scott Sherard. And when I first heard these songs of this newest Little Feat album, I had the feeling, well, yeah, like the last time, it sounds pretty good. But then I also had the feeling, well, it's also kind of samey. And I was thinking, well, really? And then I thought, well, but they're doing it so well. And when you hear it, the whole thing, it is absolutely true that it really feels good. So let's have one of these songs called Midnight Flight. Little Feat in 2025.

Midnight Flights from the newest album by Little Feat called Strike Up the Band. And it's written by their new guitarist, Scott Sherrard. And the album is written by all of the band members, actually, throughout. A lot of variety there, but not much variety in the sound of the music. But it's so well done, really not to be missed. Little Feat in 2025. 9th of May is when it came out. And on the 16th of May, we're staying with the sound pretty much like we've heard. And another man that I ignored pretty much for decades, Robin Trower. Yes, I am getting around to him now, finally. It's a co coincidence because I've been dabbling with the 60s and listening to very early things from then. And I find that he was also in the earliest incarnation of the band Procol Harum, even before they had that name in the mid 60s. And here I am buying his newest album for the first time because in 1973 he was away from the Procol Harum band and started his solo career and has done albums almost every year, I suppose. And his next to last album, 22, now was called No More Worlds to Conquer because he is quite at an older age now. But he did another album in 23, and now in 2025, Come and Find Me, and I actually answer his call. So let's get to Robin Trower with One Go Round.

Without a Trace and One Go Round, Robin Trower, from the album called Come and Find Me, from the 16th of May 2025. And by the way, he still does not sing his songs. He has a vocalist called Richard Watts doing that for the most part, sometimes some guests also. Robin Trower, in the liner notes, he says at the end, "Onward, ever onward." And now he's beyond 80 years old. And I can tell you that as I'm recording this in late September 26, I just found out here that a few days ago, the new Robin Trower album for 26 came out called Shine. So there's no shortage of that to bask in. Robin Trower, who would have thought? Finally, I got to him too. Also, not to be missed. That's the theme of today's show. The albums that I was not quickly enough informed of, concerning especially May and June of 2025. So I'm putting them on here. This next one, which I can only just do a very symbolic little short piece on, sort of, because it's a really grand thing. It's back to the jazz world for some piano, and what a piano! Keith Jarrett, actually going since the late 60s. He actually started off as a kind of folky, interestingly, but soon really kept to his jazz piano work, and it became big and famous in the 70s and stayed that way. And I watched amazed from the sidelines pretty much because somehow I didn't quite have enough money in the 70s to buy the great jazz albums also, and next to the rock albums. But finally, much later on, as this show has been going, I have been giving you the new Keith Jarrett albums. Well, I don't know, maybe about 15 years back or so, I got into that. And so here is the newest one, but it's a bit of a difficult thing to talk about. The album is called New Vienna because it documents one concert in Vienna from 2016, which was part of his final tour, as it turned out. So there are now, I think, CDs of all of those dates. There was about five cities. And this one, concerning Vienna, came out on the 30th of May 2025, and it's called New Vienna because there already was an album called Vienna by Keith Jarrett because he documented a concert many years ago already. So I can tell you something about this because I was there. I do remember that evening of the 9th of July 2016. It was the first time I got to see Keith Jarrett live. It was at the Musikverein here in Vienna. And the very unfortunate thing is that we will probably all not get to see him live in concert anymore because in 2018 he suffered two strokes, which partially paralyzed his whole left side of his body. And so it's actually been quite long ago. He's still around, and I suppose otherwise he's all right as far as I can tell. But there's not much really in the way of news on Keith Jarrett. And this particular album, the concert that I did go to, I was very surprised that he has put it out at all, because I was sadly thinking at the end of the concert that, well, that was a once-in-a-lifetime thing because he's never going to put that one out, which he regularly does. And I can tell you why. It was well known that he is one of those artists who doesn't like people fidgeting with their mobile phones at all. And on that evening, somebody did dare to go, try to film him a little bit at the very beginning. And so what he did was stop, and the whole promoter said that if one more person puts out a mobile phone to see, then he's going to go home, sort of. He's going to stop the concert. So he was really in a bad mood,
And after playing some pieces, he said as much that he felt that what he just played was sort of worthless because he's still so incensed about this sort of disrespect. And he played the full concert then, and it was quite different. It wasn't quite as aggressive in the beginning, but it was fantastic. It's all improvised, as he often liked to do. And on that tour, that was what he was doing. That's why all of those albums are new music from Keith Jarrett. About 2 years later, by the way, I was at a concert of Bob Dylan, and he was also sensitive to that kind of thing. And there was also a bit of a tiff there at the end of the show. And since then, he has gone on to describe that everybody has to leave their mobile phones outside of the hall in little bags. So that's been taken care of, but it's quite an issue for some artists, and well, rightly so. Yes, but I can't really do justice to this album in any clear way. All I can do is just play you the first, I don't know, 2 minutes, and you can see how fascinatingly much he can cram into that space. Genius at work, no doubt. But otherwise, I'll leave you to decide if you want to buy the whole album or the whole series. So this is called New Vienna Part One, and this is just the very beginning of it, just to show you a little bit of how it sounds. Keith Jarrett, 2016.

So there you have just the smallest taste of the grand music of Keith Jarrett as it was in the Musikverein in Vienna on the 9th of July, 2016. So very grand music that cannot fit into a little show like this, but it has to be announced that it is there. Since the 30th of May, 2025, this has been out as an album called New Vienna. Same day, 30th of May, a solo album from one of the musicians of the band Savages, an all-female British band whose member, who's most well-known, is probably Jenny Beth. But here we have the drummer doing a solo album, Faye Milton, and she's done it in the way of conceptualizing it around many, many guest stars. Not that I know the names of these people before, but they've all come together to do a really great album that is diverse, but it's not too disjointed at all. Works really fine. Lots of ideas, and we only have time for one song. It's called Animal that I'm featuring here, sung by Delilah Holiday from the album Goddess by Faye Milton of the Savages.

Many new female talents brought together by Faye Milton of the Savages from England under the name Goddess. That was just one example of this. I could have shown you any other song, really all great. Animal, featuring Delilah Holiday on vocals. Goddess by Faye Milton is the album, 30th of May. And now on the 6th of June, there was also an EP that I'd like to draw your attention to, because Elbow, also a band from Britain that's been going since 2001, brought out a new companion piece, sort of, to their newest album. The album is called Audio Vertigo, and this EP is called Audio Vertigo Echo, because they say that they felt like making a few more songs in the vein of that album. But they're rather diverse, actually, these four songs here. And let me play you a beautifully elegiac one from it. This is simply called Timber. Here's Elbow.

From the Audio Vertigo Echo EP, that was the band Elbow with Timber. And you can only get this really recommended EP as a CD if you write to them on their website, and you can get that by mail. Elbow. And we now have to end with Mary Halvorsson again, because on the 13th of June, 25, she brought out her new album with her Amaryllis Sextet, again, called About Ghosts in this case. And we'll have to leave it there for now. My name is Alan Severa, and here's one of those interesting pieces from About Ghosts, Mary Halvorsson with Absinthia.

Test. Yeah, this is just a beautiful song, and I want to sing it. 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

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Yeah. Party people.

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While he was looking for salvation, the only thing that he found was silence pouring down on him like a heavy, warm summer rain. The voice remained silent. He took a few steps. Silence filled his lungs as he breathed in deeply.

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1: Vienna Rec, die Stadt im Gespräch. You're listening to a recording of the panel Elections in Bosnia, Competing Nationalist Narratives or Programs for Solving Problems. In the scope of European Context's Hybrid Panel, an event that took place on September 23, 2026 at Presse Club Concordia in Vienna. The discussion focused on Bosnia and Herzegovina ahead of the general elections on October 4th. What is at stake in these elections, and what could they mean for the country's political future? The panel brought together journalist Nermina Kuloglia-Zolj from Sarajevo, Damjan Ožegović of Transparency International in Banja Luka, writer and poet Elvedin Nezirović from Mostar, and Austrian diplomat and former High Representative for Bosnia and Herzegovina Wolfgang Petrić. Together, they discussed nationalism, corruption, electoral integrity, and the role of international actors in Bosnia and Herzegovina. The conversation was moderated by Mirjana Tomić of FIUM, Presse Club Concordia.
2: Good morning, Nermina. Good morning, Elvedin. Good morning, Damjan and Wolfgang. Welcome and good morning to everyone here at Presse Club Concordia and to everyone joining us online. Thank you for joining the European Context discussion on the upcoming elections in Bosnia and Herzegovina. Our discussion today is entitled Competing National Narratives or Programs for Solving Problems. Our guests are Nermina Kuloglia-Zolj, journalist at BIRN in Sarajevo, Damjan Ožegović, to my right, senior legal researcher at Transparency International Bosnia and Herzegovina, he comes from Banja Luka, and Elvedin Nezirović, writer, poet, and essayist from Mostar. Last but not least, Wolfgang Petrić, Austrian diplomat and former High Representative for Bosnia and Herzegovina. My name is Mirjana Tomić. I curate and moderate the European Context series and work with two Vienna-based organizations, Forum Journalismus und Medien, a training institution for professional journalists, and Presse Club Concordia, founded in 1859 and still actively engaged in defending press freedom and journalist rights. The European Context is generously supported by the Erste Foundation here in Vienna. And just a brief introduction of each speaker. We start with Nermina. She's a journalist at the Balkan Investigative Reporting Network Bosnia and Herzegovina. She has worked in journalism for about 10 years, investigating extremism, terrorism, genocide denial, corruption, and far-right movements in Bosnia and Herzegovina and across the Western Balkans. In 2020, together with the BIRN Bosnia team, she received the European Press Prize Special Award for Investigative Reporting. Damjan Ožegović is a senior legal researcher at Transparency International in Banja Luka. His work focuses on elections and political party financing, freedom of access to information, conflicts of interest, and the misuse of public resources. During election periods, he heads Transparency International legal team in documenting and reporting the misuse of public resources and other electoral irregularities. Elvedin Nezirović is a writer, poet, and essays from Mostar. He has published three collections of poetry, a collection of short stories, four novels, and a book of essays. Among his literary honors are the Predrag Matvejević Award for his novel Ono čemu se ne može govoriti, What We Cannot Talk About is my free translation, and Stevan Sremac Award, Ništa lakše od umiranja, Nothing Easier Than Dying. He also received awards for his civic engagement in trying to reconcile the two ethnic groups in Mostar. Wolfgang Petrić is president of the Austrian Institute of International Affairs and president of the Austrian Marshall Plan Foundation. He is a retired career diplomat, but very active. He served as the EU Special Envoy to Kosovo from 1998 1998 to 1999 as the EU's chief negotiator at the Kosovo peace talks in Rambouillet and in Paris, and as High Representative for Bosnia and Herzegovina from 1999 to 2002. He subsequently served as Austria's ambassador to the United Nations in Geneva, to OECD in Paris, and he was a Joseph Schumpeter Fellow at Harvard University. Our format today is straightforward. I will moderate a conversation with our guests for about 1 hour, after which we shall open the discussion to questions from the audience online and offline, and my colleague Liam Quare will follow the online chat and read out the questions from those joining us remotely. Let us start with a general overview or a question about Bosnian elections. As I was preparing this, I'm not really sure who understands how the whole system works. So Bosnia and Herzegovina will hold general elections on the 4th of October, 2026. The voters will directly elect, and I will tell you who. The three representatives of the Presidency of Bosnia and Herzegovina, members of the House of Representatives of the Parliamentary Assembly, the House of Representatives of the Federation Parliament, the National Assembly of Republika Srpska, the President and Vice Presidents of Republika Srpska, and the 10 cantonal assemblies in the Federation. The Central Election Commission has registered more than 3.4 million voters. The only problem is that less than 3 million people live in Bosnia. So there is a gap between registered voters and souls actually on the ground. At the same time, although some estimates indicate that there are more than 2 million people of Bosnian diaspora, among, always also in Vienna, only 48,000 have registered to vote from abroad, and we shall ask why. I think in Austria it is several hundred. To begin with, I would like Nermina and Demjan to give us the sense of the scale of these elections. How fragmented is the political field, and what explains the discrepancy between the number of voters and the number of Bosnian citizens actually living in the country? And another question tied to this, how well do ordinary people understand this extraordinarily complex electoral system invented by the international community? Do they know only whom they are voting for, but also what powers their elected representatives will actually have? Do people actually understand who and what they are voting for? Who will start, Nermina or you?
3: You?
4: Well, I mean, I can read, guys, if you want.
3: It's fine. I can start.
4: Okay.
3: Well, good morning, everyone. Thank you, Mirjana, for inviting me to speak about this topic. I think it's really important to speak about it, but in many cases, we speak only a few weeks before the elections about the complexity of the election system in Bosnia and Herzegovina. You stated well, these elections are coming on 4th of October, and voters will elect so many people there on so many positions. And that's where I, as a journalist, see many problems because that system is something that ordinary people don't understand very well. When I say as a journalist, how can I see it? First of all, when people contact me as a journalist for some topic, for some issue they have, legal, it can be legal one, it can be social one, they are not sure who is the person they should contact. They are not sure which state level is responsible for the problem they have. Is it a municipality? Is it canton? Is it federation, if we speak of entities, or Republika Srpska? And what is all those councils, what are they doing, and what is their power, what can they, where are the changes they can make? So when we talk about pre-election campaign, that's also a part where our political parties misuse actually the power they have. And then you have someone who is on the position of the as a minister of on the state level or on the federation level, and he's actually going to open some works and showing as someone who can make a change in the municipal level. And that's not how the things work. And that's where we see that misuse and where we see our citizens actually becoming, let's say, after that, they are not sure who is responsible for what. So that's one part of the problem. So as we spoke earlier, I told you, media literacy and literacy as such in Bosnia and Herzegovina is one of the main problems, because the complexity of political system in Bosnia is learned in school. But I don't think it's learned in time. When you learn about it on the faculty, it's, I think, late. You have to educate youngers before they came to elect, before their first elections. And I don't see that done. Also, with so many other problems, then you have the problem of what their parents or grandparents are saying, who should they vote for? When we talk about young people, who should they vote for and why? So I don't think that you have any values that people there are actually evaluating before they elect. We are still talking about Bosnia is in high rank when we talk about corruptions. But again, we don't see any deeper changes when we talk about the elected one, when we talk about the laws that should be enforced, that the EU path is forgotten almost. It's just what political parties are saying and not implementing, and there's never a penalty for that. So I think there are like segments we can discuss, and every of it is really problematic. And it's like a vicious circle. In every cycle, we have elections every 2 years. And no matter which elections we are having, we have the same rhetoric, we have the same questions and same narratives.
2: We should go into narratives. I would like to turn to you now. You said there are so many promises and nothing happens. I read yesterday in Istinomer, that only 14% of the promises are actually actually materialized. So I want to ask you to sort of explain more how you told me in our conversation, preparatory conversation, that someone came to Republika Srpska. This is a Serb-dominated territory in Bosnia, and wanted to vote for Dodik, no matter what. And Dodik didn't even stand in this election. People don't even understand who you vote for. How does it work? And also, we know that, and that's your topic, the elections have been manipulated in many ways. Could you explain the local context? And then I will ask you a few things about Republika Srpska.
4: Yes, thank you. The example I was talking about earlier, I worked as a member of the polling board on the polling station, and the one man living abroad came to it and said, I want to vote for Dodik. And the other members of the polling board gave him four ballots, because you have to vote for the four different levels. And he said, which one is for Dodik? Then they said, this, I think it was the pink one. I can't remember. And he said, okay, thank you. I don't need these three anymore. And maybe that's a nice, I think that's a German word, Schlagwort. They have for, and what was Nermina saying? She said that there's a low political literacy in Bosnia, and I cannot agree more, but again, there's a little political consciousness.
2: May I just add that 40% of people in Bosnia, among more than 40%, there is low electronic literacy, and these elections will be electronic?
4: Actually, they won't be electronic in that sense. You want... we won't vote electronically, but we will have the electronic devices just to scan the ballots and for the authentication, biometric authentication of the voters. So this is the first time we had the pilot project in the last elections. But this time, the dead ones won't vote. The people living abroad who are not present in Bosnia won't vote because of this biometric authentication. So you will have, besides the your ID, you will have to give the fingerprint on the polling board, and the ballots will be firstly scanned before going to the...
2: So there will be free and fair elections.
4: We hope so. This is the first time. So we should have fair elections and the results like 20 minutes after the closing of the polling stations. But what I wanted to say about the promises, as I mentioned earlier, there's a most prominent, most popular politician in the Republic of Srpska besides Milorad Dodik, that's the mayor of Banja Luka, Draško Stanivuković, who wanted to compete for the position of the president of Republic of Srpska. He wasn't given a chance, so now his motto is that he's a candidate for prime minister. And people, including people who I know personally, are saying that they are going to vote for him to be the prime minister. Although, we don't choose prime minister on the elections. You cannot vote for the prime minister. He's the candidate for the parliament, and he's playing with the emotions of the voters just to bring the votes for his party members. He will win the position in parliament, but he won't take it. He will remain most probably mayor of Banja Luka. Maybe later he will be a prime minister. We cannot know that, but he's not the candidate, and he's playing with the emotions. But why mostly people are saying that they are going to vote for him? Because all these promises you were talking about, he actually did most of them. I don't know the percentages, but most of the promises that was done by the politicians in Bosnia are the, if I may say, the small promises. I will give you 100 marks, that's 50 euros, one part, one time giving. I will bring free books to the primary schools. That's not the systematic changes. You know, they're not going to fight any corruption. They're not going to fight any change for any major changes in Bosnia. You know, these are the small promises, and they are being fulfilled, they are being done, but nothing major when it comes to a political system, to economy, you know, to corruption. That's on the zero, you know, on the low level, and they are not doing anything they promised.
3: May I just add?
2: Yes, please.
3: When we are talking about these promises and etc., in every elections, I try to see what the political parties mention in their programs. And none of those programs actually has those bigger changes. It's those small ones that they can complete, but even those they don't.
2: Do you think it has to do with the institutional thing, or it is a short-term thinking?
3: Actually, it's... they're not interested in competing with those problems, because if they make changes, that will mean no place for them.
2: I understand. We should go into corruption and this. I would like to come to Albedin. For you who are not familiar with Bosnia, so we have Sarajevo that is multi-ethnic, and we have Republika Srpska that is dominated by a Serbian ethnic group, and then Ervedin is in Mostar that is divided between Croats and Bosniaks, or Bosnians, I don't know what is the correct way. How does it look from your angle? How does it look from Mostar? This morning I read that Plenković, Croatian Prime Minister, said yesterday during his speech at the United Nations that Croat national group needs more representations. They are underrepresented in Bosnia, and they want to be a constitutive people or nation in the country. How does it look from the? How does the elections and the situation look from the Mostar angle?
5: First of all, good morning. I'm really glad that I'm here, and thank you very much for your invitation. This isn't first time that I'm here on your invitation.
2: The problem is, I invited Redin 8 years ago, and he told me yesterday, I think I'll say the same

0: in the southern Bosnia and Herzegovina, is the center of Herzegovina-Neretva canton, one of the 10 cantons in Federation of Bosnia and Herzegovina. And practically from the very foundation of the city, on the banks of the Neretva, Mostar was a multicultural, multi-ethnic and multi-religious city where people lived together and always with each other, not next to each other, as has been mostly the case in the recent decades. Because of this amalgamation of different cultural influences, some still call it the European Jerusalem, which is actually a symptom with which the European and the world public often label Sarajevo, but it could also be applied to many other cities in Bosnia and Herzegovina. During the 90s of the last century, Mostar was the scene of the Croat-Bosniak War, which the International Court of Justice in Den Haag, in the case of Palić et al. In 2018, characterized as a joint criminal enterprise. Let me clarify for those who may not know, it was a project which the political and military leadership of the then Republic of Croatia, led by the President Franjo Tuđman, undertook within the aim of ethnically cleansing the non-Croat population from the area of the so-called Croatian Republic Herceg-Bosna and the annexation of its territory to the Republic of Croatia. During the Croatian aggression, Mostar was divided into two parts, into two opposing war zones, Croatian and Bosniak or Bosnian, which tried to integrate in later peace agreements starting in Washington 1994, Dayton 1995, and ending with Rome 1996. However, except in terms of legal regulation and organization of the city, it is a process that is never really completed. And it was precisely this fact that determined the nature and political context in which all post-war elections took place, including the one we are talking about today. In contrast to the Croatian policy, political figures such as Željko Komšić or Slaven Kovačević are very popular among those citizens of the Federation of Bosnia and Herzegovina entity, predominantly Bosniaks, who are trying to find an adequate response to the HDZ policy, which also has a destabilizing effect on overall Bosnia-Croat relations inside a federation entity. Just to clarify, Željko Komšić, the Željko Komšić phenomenon, let's say, is rooted on the fact that members of one ethnic group, in this case predominantly Bosniaks, can influence the election of a member of the presidency of another ethnic group, in this case a Croat member, with their votes. Basically, this anomaly is part of the existing constitution and electoral law whose changes are being negotiated for
1: I hope years. You understood this.
0: Yeah. So it's very complex. So the Bosnian constitution allows the Bosniaks to vote for the Croatian candidate for presidency. So, Plenković said in the United Nations.
1: Let's just clarify one thing. Yeah. How who decides if you're a Serb, Croat, or a Bosniak, or a Jew, or none of the above? Is it how you feel, or is there some criteria?
0: Okay.
2: Maybe I can add. Please. You have to clarify before the elections. And you can change your nationality, but when the election period is over. So you can change your nationality every 4 years. We had, it sounds funny, but it's true. We had a very popular candidate from the city of Doboj, who was candidate for the municipal parliament as a Serb. And then she applied on the next elections 2 years from that as a Bosniak for the Parliament of Republic of Srpska. She won a mandate, but it wasn't given to her because the Central Election Committee said, yes, you can be Bosniak, but you have to wait 2 more years. So the 4-year period is for nationality in Bosnia.
0: I didn't say just one important
1: Please.
0: Thing. The Croat ethnic political agenda embodied by the HDZ, which rests on a simple acquiescence, the full equality for the Croat people in post-Dayton Bosnia and Herzegovina can be achieved only if HDZ's wartime objectives are realized, either in full or to the extent possible under current circumstances. So, as I see it, this Željko Komšić, or the Željko Komšić phenomenon, of course, is deeply rooted in

0: in this policy, and it is a problem that we should see it widely, not only as a perspective of a vulnerability of Croatian people and so on. There are a lot of examples inside the Federation of Bosnia and Herzegovina where we can talk about vulnerability of Bosniaks. So this is the very complex question, and it requires very responsible politicians to deal with it.
1: Thank you. Before I come to you and the international decisions about Bosnia, I would like to ask all three of you, why is the ethnic narrative still so strong 30 years later? And why is it more important than questions of corruption, education? We know that degrees are bought and sold in Bosnia. In a city of Travnik, 57,000 people, there are three universities. No one really knows who accredited them. If I'm not wrong, one of the people who was in charge of accrediting educational institutions had a degree that was a question if it was bought or not. So how come these issues are not so important as the issues related to ethnic narratives? And may I add that the military funeral of the convicted war criminal, Serbian war criminal Ratko Mladic, that was held in Belgrade, helped Bosnian political candidates return to their nationalistic narratives. Who would like to start? Why are these ethnic narratives so strong when we see that young people are leaving the country? If I am not wrong, last year it was 50,000 people. We shall soon have the situation where more people from Bosnia live outside of Bosnia than in Bosnia, and they don't seem to care to vote either. Lemina, let's start with you, and then I'll come to you, Wolfgang, for the reaction to this.
2: It's a question Bosnia is dealing with 30 years, actually. And it starts with how the war ended, actually. It was stopped, and there was no winner. And there is, no truth about it, about the war. And you don't have in educational system in Bosnia and Herzegovina, you don't have you don't have lessons about the war in Bosnia and Herzegovina from 1992 to 1995. So no one is learning anything about it.
1: And educational system is divided ethnically as well?
2: Educational system, yes, it's divided ethnically. And then you don't have actually a reconciliation process done. When we talk about what should be done, we only have a process of we had prosecutions doing their job, and we have verdicts, but that's not where the everything should stop. There are also three other pillars when we talk about war that should be done. You don't have any memorials. You don't have anyone fighting or anyone saying what should be done and what was done. So that's actually one of the problems, and that narrative about the war is something that is very often used during the election campaign. And when you mentioned Ratko Mladic funeral a few weeks ago, actually, it also showed in a bigger picture what problem we are having. Glorifying war criminals is in a criminal code of Bosnia and Herzegovina, but we haven't seen prosecutorial offices doing its job on it. We don't have so many people who are convicted on that basis. And we have seen it. They are always saying we have problems with finding the ones who did it. We don't know. We don't know if there are people who were used for it. We don't know if anyone felt bad for it. They are saying they have to have so many pieces to get the verdict, to get actually anything done. So we don't have anything in the end. So I think those are some of the problems we are having. And the funeral of Ratko Mladić actually just show it in bigger picture. And what we have seen, and I think what was frightening, is how the EU saw that problem, actually. We were seen in Belgrade that on the funeral of Ratko Mladić, Vučić didn't come, and EU said, okay, that's not with the state powers, and he was not buried with the state. But having him not there, that doesn't mean that all the powers of the state weren't used for his funeral. So I think that's something that that is really used in this space during the election campaign. And that's where you have actually, again, fear of the people going up. And that's...
1: What is the fear? What do they fear if the economic situation is bad, etc.? And you explained to me that people now who emigrate, it's not one breadwinner, it is entire families. Yes. Not to return. So what is the fear? Fear of what? That a Croat will attack a Serb, that attack will a Croat, or the fear of the past, or grudges, that there is no truth?
2: It's actually a mix of everything you said. You have young people leaving because they are, even if they are economically situated, they say, like, I'm not secure. I don't trust in health system. I don't trust in educational system. I don't trust that I'm secured physically living here. So it's a mix of feelings why the young people are leaving Bosnia. And when we are talking about older ones, they are like, you don't know what I passed. And you don't know what happened. I'm afraid of it. I don't think that this person in association with that will do good for Bosnia. And that's where you have this Željko Komšić phenomena actually coming up. And that's actually how the people explain themselves why nothing changed.
1: Thank you. Now, Republika Srpska, I read that Milorad Dodik, the man who is officially, who has no official position, but he's the man who is behind everything, he said the other day, he even conducted a campaign, we want a national state, which basically means ethnically pure or homogeneous state. How is it, what do you think of this nationalist narrative? What does being a Serb bring you? Does it bring food or it's a pride? What is it? You told me that not even the opposition parties are citizens' parties. It's all about nationalism. Could you explain more?
3: Yes, well, this narrative brings him a power, well, to how many years so far? Almost 30 years so far. Milorad Dodik uses this narrative to bring voices and...
1: sanctioned, Milorad Dodik.
3: He's sanctioned. He has no official power, but he still sits in the Palace of Presidents. He still rules by the everyday politics. So we have the president of Republic of Srpska, who's not in the media, who's not present anywhere, because he sits in the different office, and Milorad Dodik is actually sitting in his office. So he's still ruling day-to-day politics. This narrative brings him voices, but he doesn't want this truly. So he knows that if he goes into independence or something else, that actions will bring him more sanctions. He will the economy will stop because he's dependent on the foreign money. Republic of Srpska doesn't have any economy, doesn't have any major firms, you know, he's dependent firstly on Serbia and then on the other foreign countries.
1: Which ones, basically?
3: Sorry?
1: Which foreign countries?
3: Mostly, the most investments come actually from Austria, from Germany, and from Italy. So the countries in the surrounding Bosnia. But even these investments stopped when he was blacklisted. So he's still on some of the blacklists of the European countries, but he's not anymore on the blacklist of the United States. So this is some new play rules. So he was the pro-Russian man. He was the, as media said, he was the number one Russian guy on the Balkans. But now he changes his course. So now he's saying, like, the new U.S. administrations, they are our friends. The U.S. administration recognizes Republic of Srpska and its leadership. We are seen in the world. We can go to negotiate in the Washington or in the New York.
1: Just a brief interruption. Night walls from Russia were in Republika Srpska. There was this display of friendship with, let's say, even extreme Russian national. Does it have an impact on the ground?
3: You mean on the voters? On the ordinary people.
1: Yes.
3: So it has impact, but on the small voting, on the smaller voting body. So mostly people are looking in Serbia, not on the Russia, on the US. You know, the night walls, they were parading. Is that the word? Parading all across the Republic of Srpska, but these parades, they were not visited. You know, it's strong for the one day media news. You know, we have support from Russia. Putin sent his friends, you know, the Night Wolves and so on. But that doesn't influence the voting body, the voters, so much as like Aleksandar Vučić, president of Serbia. So he controls not only the ruling parties, he controls the opposition as well. So when you talk about Serbia, so if you're coming from the ruling party or the opposition, you first have to go and say thanks to President Aleksandar Vučić and thanks to Serbia, we can, and you know, you then you state anything. So first of all, you have to thank to Aleksandar Vučić, either from opposition or from the ruling party. And that's the what I'm trying to say, that the influence is a lot stronger from the Serbia than from Russia or any other country.
1: Thank you. Can you tell us from your angle, why are these narratives? You also have the Croatian, and your novels are about your family and also about ethnic issues.
0: Yeah, well, as I see it, and I can say as much simple as it possible, war ended in 1995, but the narratives that started the war survived the war.
1: But why?
0: Yeah, it's also a phenomenon. It's also a phenomenon. It obviously, those narratives gains political points in ordinary people. And it is, as I see it, a really social problem. You know, you cannot, and I agree with you, it doesn't bring food for people, but it's just a kind of, you know, a way of blinding people to see what the really problem are.
1: Yeah.
3: Maybe I can add, sorry,
1: sure.
3: Sorry to interrupt, why the narratives survive. So there's a saying that if you earn 500 euros per month, then you talk about nationalism. If you earn 1,000 marks or euros, we said marks, then you talk about the economy. And if you earn 2,000 or more, then you talk about the yachts, about the vacation, and so on. But most of the people in Bosnia, they earn less than 500 euros. So, and people are living in constant fear. You know, when the politician said, you know, among the different ethnic groups or among the foreign countries, you know, they want to destroy us, they want to destroy Republic of Srpska, they want to destroy Bosnia, they want to divide the country, they want the unitarist country. You know, people are living in constant fear. Plus, you have to think, what are you going to eat tomorrow? Will you have your job tomorrow? Will you earn another wage, another pay?
1: But another 500 euros.
3: Yes, but you have enough money for 1 month. You cannot think on the longer, what will happen if I vote differently, if somebody else comes into power. So you can think only for 1 month ahead, so nothing more.
1: Thank you. Wolfgang, how do you react when you listen to what our young colleagues are saying? First, you have the experience of the High Representative. You are still very active. Do you think that the arrangement that we had in Dayton contributed to this current situation they're describing? And several days ago, well, nowadays, I think amongst you, published an opinion piece in Frankfurt Allgemeine Zeitung together with Karl Bild, arguing that the international overseeing, so to say, of Bosnia should end. Could you please explain your thoughts? What is your reaction to when you listen to what the situation is like on the ground?
0: Well, when I'm listening, then I have this feeling that an American is playing the thing deja vu all over again. This kind of, you know, the repeating of history, of actually the dates and the courts, and clearly this is what I'm in part responsible for, the implementation of the Dayton Accords is, of course, a bit pathetically, the original sin. Yeah. However, this is not as simple as that. There is clearly also another issue which is very important, and this is the fact that in spite of war of aggression, mostly by Serbia on Bosnia-Herzegovina, it is also a civil war. Yeah? In many ways, it was a civil war. And civil wars, to correct, is the most complex and most difficult part, because people who knew each other were fighting each other. Yeah, and I'll give you the Austrian example. We had in 1934 a brief civil war, couple of days, couple of dead people. Still today, it is an issue. Yeah, so this does not just fade away, and that is something which we need to keep in mind. And it was in fact never addressed. I was acutely aware of this when I started after the war to work there, to see what actually are the underlying structures of this conflict. And it was also clear that the Dayton Accords ended the war, and Richard Holbrooke's book also says to end the war. It is not a blueprint for a peaceful, democratic European country, which was negotiated in Dayton. That is clear. And for us, when we were working there, it was clear from the outset, we have to go beyond Dayton. Yeah? And one of the books that I, the early books I read, From Dayton to Europe. And it's still the slogan today. I mean, what are you talking about? When we look now today, you have the Office of the High Representative. You referred to what we wrote with Karl Bild in the Frankfurter Allgemeine. The OHR was set up for the immediate post...
1: Office of the High Representative
0: was set up for the immediate post-war term. And one of my last jobs there in 2002, before I left, was actually to research and to make proposals for the downsizing of the international presence in Bosnia and Herzegovina. Of course, the situation was much more different than it is today. It was far more optimism. We actually had, at a time, the first what we called non-nationalist coalition. Yeah, this kind of hope that actually we can overcome the divisions that were in a way framed in the Dayton Accords. This is a very ethnic approach, of course. Of course, it is a combination of ethnic elements and citizen-oriented elements. Yeah. However, the ethnic elements were the ones that prevailed. Why? Because the parties that are responsible, political parties that were responsible for the war, were turned into peace parties, so to speak. Without, and I had long discussions about this with Richard Holbrooke. I said, "Why? I mean, you did so much. Why didn't you say, okay, now the Dayton rules are each and everybody has to
1: explain
0: be...
1: Explain who is Richard Holbrooke. There's younger
0: Richard
1: people.
0: Holbrooke,
1: we have lots of people online.
0: Was the chief negotiator, American chief negotiator in the Dayton Accords. And I said, well, I mean, you know, I mean, this, the political system, of course, lives off the party. It's a party democracy that was supposed to be. Now you had the war parties turned overnight, so to speak, into peace parties. They should now implement the peace. They should now implement what they to correct what they did wrong.
1: So warmongers became peacenik.
0: That this was it. So and I saw my job actually at the time to go beyond Dayton. Yeah. So we did all sorts of things. Strengthening the state level government was one thing. When I arrived there, there were three ministries or something like this at the state level. We doubled it. We sort of made something, and it was clear from the outset, this is not going to be a unitary state. This is all nonsense, of course. This is propaganda, and this will never, can never be a unitary state. It's very clear. So therefore, I mean, these are some of the things that really constitute this kind of original sin on the part of the international community. 30
1: years,
0: later. And 30 years on, as I said, it's things have become, in my view, worse than they were. Because now you have entrenched ethno-nationalist forces in all three communities, basically. Yeah. And I mean, I've been away now from there. I've left the job in 2002, so it's almost a quarter of a century. I still know the people there. Dodik, Jovic, Izetbegovic, more the older one, but then also the younger one. Yeah. So, I mean, while in other countries of former Yugoslavia, you had a lot of change, you know, like Slovenia, they can never re-elect in the same government. There's always change going on to the better or the worse, but it's still a very lively democracy. You see this in Macedonia. You have change. I mean, you have change in Montenegro, where you had for 30 years, Mr. Djukanovic. Yeah? Even there, in an actually quite peaceful way, changes happen. In Serbia, the only country that is, in my opinion, sort of resembles a state, suppressive, authoritarian, but they have these elements of a state. Yeah? Still the largest country in former Yugoslavia. There, the kind of change is still not very democratic. It's always the love strong man. Once they don't deliver, then they go. So and in Bosnia-Herzegovina, due to this overly complex governance system, you cannot achieve what is so necessary, a strong civil and united civil society. I see this here. It's in, you have lots of initiatives here and there, but they are not connected. They do not add up to a new quality, what you can see with the student movement in Serbia, for example. So these are the basic elements that one needs to take into account when talking, and this is, I know I'm talking too long already, but when, if we want to understand how the situation is and what could be a possible way out. You know, Bosnia is becoming more and more an object. This is what we wanted to change in around the turn of the century. We established a very, very clearly thinking in terms of establishing some sort of a partnership between the international, between OHR and the government, which was not the case before.
4: Yeah, Betty Ashton took back this a little bit because he wanted to be the king there or whatever. But we were already very far advanced. We also, this was actually my idea, which we established what we call a civic forum, you know, so saying, well, you guys need to come in. I, at the time, said, listen, this is your country, you know, the ownership issue. You have to tell us, where can we help you? Clearly, it now sounds a bit naive or idealistic, but at the time, we did have partners on this. These partners are gone.
1: Yeah, you know? And our young people don't remember that time as well as you do. So I just want to ask you, do you see these elections as important, or it is just one more election and everything will continue as it is, and probably there will be more Americans and people will keep leaving the country? Although, from what I understand, all political parties want to stop young people from leaving the country. And I would also like to recall that about 2 weeks ago, Bosnian Minister of Foreign Affairs had a talk here in Vienna for diplomats, and I went to listen to him. And his talk was so positive that I didn't know if...
4: So what?
1: Positive.
4: Yeah.
1: That I didn't know if the three of you that I spoke to you, we spoke about the same country. It was like a different country we talked about. And since I'm not a diplomat, I asked him, I said, I congratulate you. I've never heard a Balkan politician being so positive, but the people I'm inviting for my panel have a different narrative. Well, I didn't say that Bosnia is not corrupt. I didn't say there are no problems. I said that only 2% of corrupt politicians actually end up in court. So what can we expect from these elections? Where is the reality? What you tell us, or what minister said was like wishful thinking?
3: I can answer in short. We don't know what will happen on the election day, but first time in Bosnia's history, we will have the fair elections thanks to the new technologies. So that's the game changer. Maybe nothing will change. Maybe everything will be changed after the election day. But if not, this will be the start of the changes because the ruling parties on the all levels, they won't be able to steal so many votes as they did in the past. And about the young people, you said the data from the Central Election Committee saying that only 70% of the people from people having 35 or less are voting. 70%.
1: 70 or 17?
3: 17. So 1-7.
4: 1-7.
1: 1-7.
3: 17% of young people are voting. So, and this data is almost the same on the all elections in the past. So they publish it like one or 2 months after the elections. And every time it's the same.
1: Thank you. Nermina, what are your thoughts?
2: I'm not sure about the change. I don't know what would change mean if we every time have the same faces.
1: The same faces that Wolfgang knows, members.
2: Some of them, yes. And if they are not the one to vote for, they are the one who is representative, who represent the party you are going to vote. They are still the one who rule. So I don't think that we can have change in that segment. Again, I think that Bosnia is fertile ground for every kind of mess, for foreign influence, for corruption, for we have a fragile judicial system influenced by politics. So in that scope, I'm not sure what change should be. What Mr. Petric said about influence of international partners, I think that most of us hope that there will be some influence from outside because, for example, myself, I don't think that our politicians can make change together. I'm not sure how to see. Every time I see the same coalition, every time I see the same problems,
4: same paper.
2: Same, yes. Even they tell us there will be the change. We want EU. We will be in NATO. We will. When time comes for them to do something about it, they don't do anything.
1: Well, I would like to thank you. Well, change of mindset. Let's see if it is possible after these elections, fair elections, the first ones. I would like to end on a positive note. It is positive that we learned a lot about Bosnia, and let's hope that agents of change do appear and that we don't talk about the same thing in 4 years and eight. I don't know if I'll be around, but we shall invite you, Elvedin, and all of you. Let us give applause to our wonderful speakers, and I thank you all for coming online and offline.
5: 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In the scope of European Context Hybrid Panel, a discussion on Bosnia and Herzegovina ahead of the general elections on October 4th. The panel brought together Nermina Kuloglia-Zoll, Damjan Ožegović, Elvedin Nezirović and Wolfgang Petrić, and was moderated by Mirjana Tomić of FIUM Presse Club Concordia. This was a shortened version of the discussion. You can listen to the full recording on 094.at. Vienna Rec, die Stadt im Gespräch.

0: Super Nachhall. Born to be queer. Echo, echo, echo. Okay, we are back. We are Radio Cricket at Radio Orange in Vienna. And we are talking about a movie project, and at the same time we are talking about a house project. So the house project is called Planet 10 and is a house in the 10th district of Vienna, Favoriten. And the film, for the film we have a guest. And dear Oke, please say again the title, and maybe you can also say who is involved in this film project.
1: Yeah, so the film project is called Past Futures of Planet 10, community-based filmmaking. And involved is Oluchuku, a.k.a. Love More.
0: Yay,
1: Olu.
0: a musician, and we often play songs from Olu in this on this so show. Yeah.
1: Also other people are Janne Wanner, Joe Limo, Mare Tatangelo, Pravit and me.
0: And you.
1: Yes.
0: And your name is?
1: My name is Oke Fial. And what is very important, and we are very happy that we got the funding of Wienwoche for this project, and we are developing it with them together. Unfortunately, Wienwoche doesn't take place this year, but hopefully next year. And yeah, for that time, the film will be ready.
0: Oke, would you maybe introduce yourself for a little?
1: Sure. Yeah. My name is Oke. I do different things. I am part of Planet 10, how Louis already said. Also, I am part of Augustine Street Paper, and also I'm doing art myself, and a bit of research also. So many different things.
0: And I think, Leo, you wanted to ask about Wienwoche?
2: Yes.
0: So what is Wienwoche? Sorry, you were not on air, Leo. I'm sorry.
3: It's okay.
0: Who wants to explain Wienwoche?
1: Wienwoche is a festival for art and activism. And it's always, it's connecting art and political actions in Vienna. And I think it's very important to support art scene, which is not bound so much to the art market.
0: Yes, and Wienwoche is funding your project, but as Wienwoche is not happening this year, so your project has time, like for another year to develop.
1: And we also need this time because, to make a movie takes, also if it's a short movie, it will take a long time, like a year, I guess. And also because we are doing it in the process of the demolition and rebuilding process of Planet 10, the house project. So we are always there when something is happening.
3: Nice. That sounds very nice.
0: So you started already with the project.
1: We started already. We have a wonderful script written by Joe from our team. And we also had already the first community-based filmmaking workshop in Planet 10, together with people who were involved there.
0: Yeah, I wanted to ask about that. What is community-based filmmaking? And where did you create this term? Or did you pick it up somewhere?
1: No, it's existing already, and I think it can mean many different things. But in our case, we have a script, but we have gaps in the script, and the script can be then filled with other stories of people from the community, like Planet 10 in our case. And in the workshop, we develop scenes together. So we had one day where we were shooting in the end, I think, three scenes. And it was about memories of the space, Planet 10. And the people from the workshop could decide together, like, which stories are important for them, what are, like, which stories existing in the room, and how to bring them in front of the camera.
3: And how many people have been at the workshop? Approximately?
1: I think maybe 10-ish. Mm-hmm. Yeah.
0: Yeah, I was there too. It was fun.
1: Yeah, it

0: Now should I play this or this? It's even asking the right questions is already showing the profi, the pros. I still wanted to ask a little bit about this community-based thing. You said it's not a new term, but do you know where it comes from? Or where did you pick up that term? Or why did you use it for this project?
1: Yeah, we picked it up from another artist, but I will tell, like, I will keep the excitement about who it is until after the song, the next one. Ooh,
2: cliffhanger.
1: Yeah.
2: Very professional.
3: I'm so frail.
0: So everything else to about this topic, you will talk about it after the next song?
1: Yeah.
0: Okay. So what is the next song?
2: Something about alien and outer space, I hope.
0: Okay.
1: Sorry.
0: I would play a because we have to somehow get diverted now because there's such a cliffhanger in our back. So I will play a relaxing song from Olo, from Olo Tuku, is also Yay. Part of the project. And it will be Vien Balando.

0: Yay.
1: So this was Olu's song, Vien Balando. And we are here in the Radio Orange studio with the show Radio Grille, Radio Cricket, and we are talking about the movie Past Futures of Planet 10. We are talking about the project, and Oke, you are part of the project team, and we were dropping something about the participatory approach, and there are a few of the team you told me in the break that are very much that we should interview about that, maybe, because their approach got it into the, so made it into the film project.
2: Yeah, exactly. Yeah, but what I can recommend is a book what we were using. It's called Insight into Participatory Video, and okay. It's a book by Nick and Chris Lunch. And yeah, Jana and Mare were preparing the workshop and were working with this book. And I think it was quite cool because it also is an approach which is not only only used in Western contexts. But next time I think Jana and Mare have to come to your show to speak about
1: to talk more about this. I mean, it's always interesting for all kinds of projects that are also using some amount of technology, I guess. I mean, filmmaking is not only about technology, but I just thought about the radio also, you know, that it's that's also a good concept for the radio, for a free radio, for a local radio.
2: Mm-hmm. Yeah. Yeah, and I think it's important that the barrier of like technical equipment is not so high, so that people like just try to use stuff also if they are not experts in it yet.
1: Mm-hmm.
2: Yeah.
1: So this was one of the things that found its way into the film. And what else? Is there something you were especially interested in to try out, or I don't know?
2: Yeah, I mean, many things will come, like, still come up. I'm still a bit, like, we don't know exactly how the future speculation will be, but I really like the approach of speculative future, like, to, in a way, dream big and think about what really could happen to then, yeah.
1: Is speculative future, is that a special term? Or is it just...
2: Yeah, it's an approach, an artistic approach, used, I think, I mean, it also is used in Afrofuturism from that context.
1: I see.
2: But also as an artistic method, like also in my artworks, I was using it that, I don't know, like mixing what is fact and what is fiction, because I think often when we speak about, I don't know, for example, gender or whatever. You can also say it's a fictional concept, but because of power structures, things come into place somehow. But who decides and how is it decided, like what actually from fiction becomes fact and what stays fiction. But I think it's good and a good tool for communities also to imagine like where they can go to in a way, yeah.
1: And as I remember, you also made a film about something like this. I mean, like human beings who are somehow also futuristic science fiction, not persons but objects. I mean, objects doesn't sound so good, but
2: I made a video and it was about. Transition in different contexts, like not only of gender, but from different kind of experience, how you can like in a way transition. And for symbolizing transitions, I created body parts like prostheses, which extended the body. So as a symbol for these experiences,
1: and also a symbol for science. It's also connecting the story to a science fiction story, no?
2: Yeah. Mm-hmm. Yeah. Yeah. And I think I like to use like aesthetics of science fiction because, and then maybe still tell like about, I mean, what is the truth, but about real stuff, but like let it look like it's science fiction because it plays with this, what is real and what is not, and maybe it's real, but we don't see it as that. And if you like alienate something and look on it from a different perspective, it makes it sometimes, I mean, look, for example, bad, or like, I don't know, power dynamics look like, let them look very weird, for example.
1: Mm-hmm.
2: Yeah.
1: Yeah. Which also that's very interesting. It's very interesting. So the movie we're talking about is called Past Futures of Planet 10. And it will be ready to watch when?
2: Next Wienwoche. So probably it will be, I guess, in September, like always. But next year sometime.
1: But next year, so 2027.
2: Yeah.
1: Yay. So look out for that. We spoke before and you don't have yet a real internet presence where people can like read everything that we talked about. Not yet, but everyone can keep their eyes and ears open, no?
2: And if you follow the pages of Planet 10, there you will find it for sure later, like sooner or later.
1: Sooner or later.
2: Yeah.
1: Cool. Okay, let's play the next song. Actually, okay, you said you had a song, but
2: it's also called Alien, but...
1: Before we... Yeah, we can check that out in the break we now have, because we play another song, and this song is called E.T. E.T. is a very old version of an alien coming to Earth. I actually never saw it. Have you seen it? Okay.
2: I think so when I was a child, mm-hmm. but I only remember this really core scenes with a... Mm-hmm. bicycle, like where E.T. sits in the basket of the bicycle and says, E.T. nach Hause telefonieren, I guess.
0: It's same for me, I just know some memes. I don't really care about the whole thing.
1: Okay, so a movie, so a song, E.T., Katy Perry.
0: Oh.

0: So,
1: back.
0: Das war jetzt eBay mit Rise Up. Good, we are talking about the project Past Futures of Planet 10 for another 5 minutes. We can talk about it. It's a film project, a participatory film project about a political house project in Vienna that's actually there, and then it will be torn down this fall.
1: And support Planet 10 if you want to lend some money or give some donations.
0: Yeah, and then you said you will be there, with the film project all the way when it gets torn down. How do you plan to be there? I mean, how? what are you planning?
2: We're planning, to shoot the demolition. If possible, we get a drone.
0: Oh yes.
2: Let's see. But also, document everything what's happening before now. Like how the building will be emptied. Our party, which is upcoming at the 10th
1: yes, the party.
2: Of October.
1: Join the party.
0: And did you somehow, when you made the concept of this film, this demolition, did this play a big part, like for the visuals that you are creating? Did it, or is it more?
2: Yes, so that's why I'm very curious how it really will look like, and if it's giving the visuals we want or we need. But I think otherwise we will find other visuals.
0: Okay, because before you said something, there will not be an explosion.
2: I guess not. I don't know.
0: I know. I guess there will not. So. That's not part of of tearing down a house, I guess. But are you also fascinated by how? Because I am. I'm fascinated by how. There's this. I also once was somehow involved in a project, and our role model was this film where something exploded, and it was actually filmed underwater, and all the particles are moving very, very slow. So it is shown very, very, very slow. It's a film from Michelangelo Antonioni, maybe. I don't really remember the title, but I think it's a very famous scene, this explosion. Mm-hmm. And so that's why I was asking. But that's not your approach. Like, you want this tear down be very aesthetic or something.
2: I think it would be nice. I mean,
1: I'm curious. I'm looking forward to next year.
2: I imagine us sitting there with a camping chair and eating popcorn while it's getting torn down. But yeah, let's see.
0: And then is also the Rising Up again, which you will be part of with the film team, maybe. Is it?
2: Yeah, but mainly focusing on what actually is happening on the past, and the future should be a bit more imaginary.
0: Mm-hmm.
2: So not exactly bound. Like the end of the movie will probably not be, we build a new house project and this will happen. But let's see, because also about that, we would do another workshop about community-based filmmaking, and the group can decide together what they imagine for a future.
1: Nice.
2: Mm-hmm.
0: This is a very good way to end this show. Unfortunately, we're at the end of our show. Thank you, Oke, for coming and joining us.
2: Thank you for inviting me and also our project.
0: And if you want to know more, take a look at our website at Radio Orange 094.at. And the last song is Area 69 from Nastya 69. maybe you will hear it in the film.
2: Then we need, if we get the rights on it, would be cool.
0: Okay, let's listen and
1: have a great night. Thanks for sharing about Planet 10.
2: Thank you. Bye-bye.

Come on, just come on, just come on, just come on, just come on, just come on, just come on.

0: Hey, everybody. This is Danny Chicago on Danny Chicago's Blues Garage on Orange 94.0, the show that turns Radio Orange into Radio Blues. And we have a good show for you tonight. We are live here in the studio, and we have with us the Sebastian Schmidt Blues Band. So welcome, Sebastian.
1: Hello.
0: Hey, it's nice to have you here. I haven't seen you for a while.
1: Thanks. Nice to be here. Thanks for inviting us.
0: Well, we're glad you're here. You brought some friends with you, and maybe you want to introduce them for us.
1: Yes, of course. I have, at first, on the drums, as always, my good friend Thomas Habel. And I have a new bassist this time. It's actually a very good harp player. Everybody knows him. It's András Köholmi from Hungary.
2: Nice pronunciation, man.
1: And then we have my dear friend Alexander Kochmann on guitar.
0: All right. Well, that I've seen all of you guys. I know all of you guys, and you're all great musicians. I think some of you have played together before, and some of you haven't, and some of you have played in blues sessions together, and it's just kind of a mix. So how did this band get together? How did this one form?
1: Actually, it's as you said, it came together through jamming together on the session and meeting up at different jam sessions, and then we came to talk to each other and we said, let's do something together because we like each other and we love to play music together. So
0: great. So but you're very new. You told me you don't really have a name yet, so right now you're just
1: Sebastian. Exactly. It's only the third or fourth time that we play together in this formation. Yeah.
0: Okay. Have you played any gigs yet, or are you still getting together?
1: Yeah, like small gigs in Louisie or smaller venues in Vienna. Yes, but just for trying. Mm-hmm. Let's say it like that. Yeah.
0: Cool. You have a really nice radio voice, by the way.
1: Thank you. You too.
0: You should have your own radio show. Yeah. So I've heard all of you play individually or in different formations, but I'm curious to hear how this formation's going to sound. So why don't you start out with one of your songs for us,
1: and I'll of course
0: mix it the best I can in here.
1: Perfect.
0: So what are you going to play?
1: We're going to start off with Sonny Boy Williamson, a song. It's called Help Me.
0: Oh, I've heard you play this. All right. It's a cool, funky song. All right. Help Me. Sebastian Schmidt Blues Band.

0: Oh, yeah, that was Help Me by Sebastian Schmidt Blues Band that is here at Danny Chicago's Blues Garage. And we got four great blues people here today. I'd like to say hello to each one sometime during the show. Alex.
1: Hi.
0: Can you hear me?
1: Yeah, I can hear you.
0: Okay. Alex is a friend I've met many times at many sessions. I've heard him play so many times. And Alex, when did you start coming into the Vienna blues scene? I mean, how did you get started?
1: It was really shortly before Corona became a thing.
0: Okay.
1: So,
0: were you from? Are you from Vienna?
1: And yes.
0: So you were here and you started getting interested in blues, right?
1: Yeah, I think I was way longer interested in blues, but I just started going to the sessions in Vienna and got to know the Viennese blues scene.
0: Yeah, well, it's a great scene. Now, I think you also play in another band, which is not a blues band. Is that correct?
1: It's more like a country and rock and roll band.
0: Okay, okay.
1: We play like maybe one or two blues songs as well.
0: All right, so it's more of a country sound.
1: Yeah. We play like line dance festivals.
0: Wow.
2: Do you dance too?
0: I just can't picture you playing that kind of music. Maybe if you wear a cowboy hat or something, it might convince me, but you just don't seem like a country western kind of boy, you know.
1: For Austria, it's enough.
0: It's enough.
3: Enough country for Austria.
0: Yeah. So do you think it's different playing? Obviously, it's different, but was it hard to go from country style lead guitar to blues style lead guitar, or did it go the other way?
1: I think I was longer interested in blues, so country was like
0: your second.
1: Yeah.
0: Okay. Well, was it hard to then move into country music, or was it?
1: Yeah.
0: Okay.
1: Because I think it's way more, or you should be a bit more precise and maybe technical when you play country music.
0: Yeah, you don't improvise quite as much.
1: It's not that important.
0: Okay. Well, one of these days I want to hear your country western band, just so I can hear it. Because I want to hear you play Achy Breaky Heart.
1: Yeah, we do. I love it. It's my favorite song.
0: That's a great song. It's so simple, but it's so good. I might even break into a line dance, even though I don't know how to do it. But it gets your feet tapping. So we'll talk to the others in a little bit. But let's have another song from the Sebastian Schmidt Blues Band. What are you going to play this time, Sebastian?
3: As the second song, I think we're going to do a Muddy Waters thing. The good old Hoochie Coochie Man.
0: Oh, man. You can't go wrong with the Hoochie Coochie Man. I've heard you play this so many times.
3: And you will hear it a few more times, I think.
0: And also Got My Mojo Working, I've heard you play maybe a million times, too.
3: Maybe a little more, yeah.
0: Yeah, why not? They're great songs.
3: Exactly.
0: All right, we're going to hear now from the Sebastian Schmidt Band, the Hoochie Coochie Man.

That gypsy woman told my mother that before I was born, you got a boy child coming, gonna be a son of a gun, gonna make all you women

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I got the John the Conqueror, and I'm gonna mess with you. I'm gonna make all you women jump and shout.

0: Oh, that's the Hoochie Coochie Man by the Sebastian Schmidt Blues Band here on Radio Orange 94.0 live. And we got a show here that we try to highlight the blues scene here in Vienna and try to get all the musicians in. And I think I've had, I don't know, so many good musicians here, and every time it's just as good. And I would say this is kind of a young band, so to speak. You know,
1: so to speak.
0: Yeah, Sebastian, are you 30 yet?
2: Yes. I turned 30 2 months ago.
0: Oh, then you're not a young band anymore. Sorry.
2: No.
0: Yeah, you're an old band.
2: At least it doesn't feel young anymore.
0: Well, how long have you been playing blues in Vienna?
2: 5 years now.
0: Five years.
2: Yeah, like this.
0: Okay.
2: 4 to 5 years. Yeah.
0: Yeah, I remember your first performance at the Louisiana Blues.
2: I remember that too.
0: The blues session, yeah. And you had a band, and it was, I really enjoyed it, but you know, you've come, I have to say, you've come a long way. And I mean that, even I noticed with your vocals that you're, you know, when you first started singing, you know, you were a little bit rigid and a little bit nervous, but now you're kind of improvising and shaping the phrases
2: a little bit.
0: And that shows, you know, and it sounds really good.
2: Thank you very much.
0: You've got a great voice. So
2: thank you very much.
0: Yeah. Andras, can you hear me?
3: Yes, I can hear you.
0: Can you? Okay. The first thing I want to say to Andras is I've seen him a million times in various sessions in different places, and he walks in with a guitar today. I've only heard him play harmonica, and he is a wizard at harmonica. He is so good. He plays so many genres, and he just comes in and he just nails those blues harmonica licks. And now he walks in with a bass guitar, and I said, "Where's your harmonica?" He said, I'm playing harmonica." And I thought, "Well, what are you going to play?" So you're a bass player also. And what made you do bass?
3: I've always loved to listen to the rhythm section. So whenever I went to a blues concert, I was also interested in the rhythm section, what they do, not only the soloists, but mm-hmm. how to make a blues band sound good. And there are many bass players who don't dig the blues, but I really love it, and I could play slow blues for hours and hours.
0: Yeah.
3: I get bored because I love to do that. And I think that's why we click with Sebastian, because he did a guy like this.
0: Who's
3: not saying, "Oh my God, we have to play shuffle again. No, please, I want to play funk. No, I want to play straight blues."
0: Yeah. So you play, but would you say your primary instrument is harmonica,
3: yes,
0: though?
3: Harmonica, yeah.
0: Yeah, and you've been playing harmonica for how long?
3: Since I was 17.
0: 17,
3: so.
0: Okay.
3: I've grown up musically, so I started playing the piano when I was 6.
0: Oh.
3: I did it for 6 years, and then I stopped, and then I picked up the guitar and the harmonica at the same time.
0: Mm-hmm.
3: Actually, I got both instruments as a present from my father, and I think he's listening to the radio show. So he's in Budapest, and he's listening to the show. I sent him the link. So.
0: Okay, well, say hello. Say hello to your father.
3: Hi, Daddy.
2: Mindig szép lassan.
0: All right.
3: Yeah, this was the Hungarian phrase from Sebastian. He has some Hungarian roots, actually, too.
0: Uh-huh. Okay.
3: His grandma was him.
2: That's where the blues from.
0: And Alex, did you want to say hello to somebody? Your girlfriend?
4: Sure. Hi, Nora.
0: All right. That was very romantic. Yeah.
5: Hi, Nora.

0: Black Cat Bone is?
1: I think you know it better, but I've heard that that's something on a from a like kind of
2: superstitious
1: bad thing. Witch or superstitious
0: yeah,
1: kind
0: yeah.
1: of thing. Yeah,
0: yeah,
1: exactly. Yeah.
0: All right.
1: Or yeah.
0: I think I'm gonna start selling Black Cat Bones. At,
1: is it gonna bring luck as well? Or?
0: I don't know.
1: Ah,
0: I don't know
1: okay.
0: if it's a good thing or a bad
1: ah, okay,
0: thing.
1: Okay.
0: I better check first before I sell them. So, all right. Well, here's a whole song dedicated to Black Cat Bones.
1: Yes.
0: So, Sebastian Schmidt Blues Band.

0: That's the Sebastian Schmidt Blues Band on Danny Chicago's Blues Garage with the cat, Black Cat Bone.
1: Yes.
0: Good stuff, man. You guys are, you just play it raw, you play it right, you just get the feel, you just, it really sounds good, really.
1: Thank you. You guys
0: got a great vibe. Sebastian, I wanted to ask you, as a guitar player, for example, when you play that song, do you try to sound like the original guitar player that you heard it from, or do you just play your own thing?
2: In this particular song, I don't even know who played it originally, but usually I don't try to sound like anybody else. I try to take from anybody what I can, from my idols, let's say, and try to make it my own.
0: Okay.
2: Yeah, that's what I'm trying to do, actually. Yeah.
0: And who would you say are, if you had to name three of your, you call them idols, people that you try to emulate, who would they be?
2: In first place, there's Stevie Ray Vaughan, of course. That's my big hero. And then there are, I love all the Three Blues Kings, and I'm a big Buddy Guy fan. So that's basically my biggest influence, I think. Yeah.
0: In terms of guitar?
2: Yeah, in terms of guitar, of course. In terms of singing, it would be more in the funky direction.
0: Okay.
2: I really like... I like... what's his name again? James Brown, of course, yeah, but I'm thinking about Lee Dorsey, for example. A guy I really like, and vocal wise, it's going in a little bit different direction.
0: Mm-hmm.
2: But I love blues vocalists as well. For example, Buddy Guy is an amazing singer.
0: Yeah. Well, I think it's interesting because, like you said, you hear all these things, but then you pull different things from different people and different licks, and you make your own licks, and then you just kind of mix
2: it up.
0: Trying to.
2: Of course, it's not always working out, but
0: hey,
2: I'm giving my best.
0: That's why they call it the blues, you know.
2: Yeah.
0: Alex, do you have any idols guitar-wise?
3: It's blues or
0: blues, yeah.
3: Yeah, also of course Steve Ray Vaughan, but I also really love his brother Jimmy Vaughan.
0: Mm-hmm.
3: I think he's, I think now he's like my favorite now.
0: Cool. Well, they've got a great style, so yeah. All right, well, we'll play one more song, then we're going to talk to the lonely drummer in the corner. what have you got for us next, Sebastian?
2: I think we're going to play a slow blues now.
0: Okay.
2: And it's a little bit difficult because I wrote the lyrics myself, or most of the lyrics myself, and the music, of course, is in blues.
0: Mm-hmm.
2: Pretty much the same.
0: All right. So does it have a name?
2: Yes, this one is called, it actually doesn't really have a name. I call it You Got to Make a Change.
0: It sounds like a good name to me. All right. Well, this is a self-composed song, right? They're whispering to each other to see what key they're going to play in. All right. Are you ready? All right. Sebastian.

You know, I drink a sip of whiskey every night. Ain't nothing wrong with it. But you got a little problem next day when you wake up.

0: Because if I keep on the way that I'm living, you know my trouble's gotta come someday.
1: I believe I gotta make a change by the Sebastian Schmidt Blues Band here on Danny Chicago's Blues Garage on Orange 94.0, show that turns Radio Orange into Radio Blues. And we're here with a very special band live in the studio, the Sebastian Schmidt Blues Band, with Sebastian Schmidt and Andras and Alexander, and last but not least, Thomas. Can you hear me, Thomas?
2: Yes, I can hear you.
1: Okay, I'm going to turn you up a little bit. You're not too close to the mic.
2: Far away, yeah.
1: Yeah, all right. Well, Thomas, I think you've been with Sebastian maybe the longest out of this whole group, right?
3: 100%.
2: Probably, yeah. We met at the Tunnel Rock Session in October 2019. That's when I started to play in Vienna, because before I lived in London and in Germany, and I only came to Vienna in 2016, and then in 2019 I thought it would be good to maybe get a band together, and so I went to the Rock Session, and the first thing that happened was that I met Sebastian, and then
3: yes,
2: he asked, I need a drummer, so and I said yes, and that was it.
3: Wow.
2: So it was quite efficient.
1: Very quick, yeah.
3: That was very good, yeah.
1: And you've been together pretty much ever since, right?
2: Yes, yes.
1: Yeah.
2: Yeah.
1: And you played in several other formations, right, with Sebastian?
2: Yeah, mostly with obviously the jam sessions and with other people. We had a few gigs together with like Iris Rainbow and Darko,
1: okay,
2: and these kind of people. And yeah, we always go to the sessions together normally. And
1: yeah,
2: that's what we do. Yeah.
1: All right. So, do you want to say hello to anybody?
2: Yes, of course. I want to say hello to my wife, Romy, also called Julian Moore of Vienna. So hi, Romy. Kisses from the studio.
1: All right. Well, it's nice that you guys can reach out to people now that you're, you know, there's millions of people listening to this show,
2: of
1: by
2: course.
1: The way. Yeah. All over the world. It's being broadcast everywhere. So it's great to have you guys here. It's such a great session. I mean, it feels kind of like a session,
3: yes,
1: actually, a little bit, you know. So you guys got some great blues thing going on, and I really hope you guys, you know, play more. Are you going to try to get gigs like at Louisi, or?
3: Are you asking me, actually?
1: Anybody, actually.
3: Yes,
1: yeah.
3: we're trying to get gigs everywhere, actually. But the thing is that I got sick about 1.5 years ago. I got cancer, and I had a little trouble with that. But now it's over, and I'm ready again to get out and get some gigs. But in the last, let's say, 12 to 16 months, it was a little bit hard for me because I had no time, and then I had to stay. I had to stay in the hospital for a while, and it was a little bit hard for me. So I decided to stop for the moment, and now I'm back again because I'm healthy again, and
1: great.
3: I'm trying to get some gigs from now on. But
1: great,
3: yeah.
1: Well,
3: last time it was
1: I'm really glad. I'm happy to hear that your health is better and that you're on the mend and you're ready to take over the world again. Right?
3: I'm trying to, yes.
1: You're trying to, okay. And that last song, you said you wrote the lyrics to that song.
3: Yes.
1: Wow, nice lyrics.
3: That was 3 years ago when I spent, or 4 years ago when I spent like a little time. It was almost a little bit more than half a year in New York with my girlfriend these days, and that was the time when I
1: okay
3: wrote this song,
1: when you were in New York.
3: Yes,
1: you told me about a few other experiences you had in New York, but that's another story. Well, I think it's great that you're writing lyrics, because I mean, blues, you know, let's face it, there's like maybe 5 or 6 different styles, and everything else is lyrics. So
3: yes,
1: you
3: exactly,
1: just change the lyrics and you got a blues song, right?
3: Yeah.
1: So well done, and keep doing that. I think that's a great idea. So we're ready for another live song from the Sebastian Schmidt yes. Blues Band here on Danny Chicago's Blues
3: we're
1: Garage.
3: We're gonna do a song now from one of my favorite blues artists of all time. It's Magic Slim.
1: Uh-huh.
3: And this song is called Bad Boy.
1: Yeah, I've heard you play this too. Good song. Sebastian Schmidt is a bad boy.

0: Sebastian Schmidt is nothing but a bad boy with Magic Slim song, Bad Boy. Nice song. I've heard a couple of other people play that. I think Jörg Danielsson plays that song sometimes.
1: Yes, that's actually I stole it from him.
0: Oh, you stole it from Jörg?
1: Yes. Good. I heard him play it the first time,
0: okay.
1: To be honest. Yeah.
0: Well, I mean, when you're a new blues musician, you have to steal from somebody because you
1: got I think, yeah. There isn't, you can't do anything else, right?
0: Yeah, right. I mean, that's what it's all about. It's,
1: yeah.
0: But you have a good ear for picking out good songs. Those are, no, really, those are really, really good songs. Have you ever seen, you're a young kid, have you ever seen any, like, famous blues guitar players?
1: Actually, yes. I have seen, as I mentioned, Magic Slim was one of my big real Chicago blues guys, blues heroes, and unfortunately he passed away 2010 or 11, but I have seen his band together with his second guitarist who overtook the vocals.
0: Okay.
1: And I'm a big fan of him too. His name is John Primer.
0: Okay.
1: And I really was digging his music all the time. I was listening to Magic Slim, I always loved him too. And when I got to know that he's taking his band further,
0: yeah,
1: after Magic Slim passed away, then I had to get the ticket for a show, and I was lucky enough to have him play in New York the time I was there.
0: Wow!
1: Yes,
0: did you get to jam with him?
1: Actually, he showed me how to play the rhythm of Help Me.
0: No way.
1: Yes.
0: Wow.
1: Yeah, I asked him about the song because I wasn't that safe on guitar at these days. And I wanted to play the song with my band when I'm back home.
0: Yeah.
1: And I was asked because he, Magic Slim and him together were the first band I heard this song from, and so I just asked him in the break if he maybe can show me, and
0: wow,
1: he was very, very kind and very nice, gave me second guitar and had me sitting up on the stage with him.
0: Wow.
1: And showed me the rhythm and played like one or two chords with me, and then we made a break together and I enjoyed the rest of the show. It was very nice. Yeah.
0: Wow, that's a nice story.
1: Yeah.
0: Really, really cool. Very inspirational.
1: Yeah, for me too.
0: Yeah,
1: for me it was crazy. Yeah.
0: Well, that's great. You know, Sebastian, you've been doing the blues for 5 years, and it sounds like you've been doing it for a lot longer. You just picked it up really quick, and you took off with it. So that's great. And now you got a new formation.
1: I have a few good musicians to play with, so that makes things a lot easier.
0: Well, it's definitely a good mix. It's got a good vibe. You guys mix together so well. So,
1: thank you.
0: But I think, Andras, you have to get one of those harmonica racks so you can play a harmonica solo while you're playing bass.
2: Yeah, but it's hard to have a good sound. Have you ever tried it, Danny?
0: Well, as Bob Dylan, but, you know, yeah, with Bob Dylan, the worse you play, the better it sounds.
1: You know? The more it sounds like
0: the
1: him.
0: More it sounds like Bob Dylan, exactly. No, I get what you mean, because I know with harp it's very precise and bends and it's got to be in the right position.
2: It
0: and
2: has to be in your mouth. Your hands are needed.
0: Yeah. Well, then, Alex, you play bass on a couple songs and then you can get that harmonica out, because, I mean,
3: yeah,
0: that is just so good.
3: I can try it, yeah.
0: Ah, come on. You can do it. You could do it. So we're almost out of time, but I want to thank you guys so much for being here. The time always goes so fast. Incredible band. Congratulations on getting together, and I'm sure you guys are going to be a big hit on the blues scene here in Vienna and maybe in the world.
1: Hopefully.
0: Well, for sure. Okay, so maybe play one more song, and I'm going to fade you out when the time's out, and then we'll see you in the sessions.
1: Perfect, Danny.
0: All
1: thank
0: right.
1: you very much
0: thank
1: for having
0: you
1: us.
0: Thank you so much. All right.
1: And we're going to take it home now.
0: Take it home, baby.

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1: It's time to turn the lights down and crank the music up. Let's get this Thursday night party started.
2: Attention, attention.
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1: Now, without further ado,
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sweaty, knees weak, arms are heavy. 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Mom's spaghetti, he's nervous, but on the surface he looks calm and ready to drop bombs. But he keeps on forgetting what he wrote down. The whole crowd goes so loud, he opens his mouth, but the words won't come out. He's choking, how?

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